0: It's time to make things nuclear. Welcome to our very first episode. If you're listening on your way to work, driving, or just tuning in from home, magandang araw sa inyo. Beyond the Reaction is the podcast where we talk about everything they never taught you about nuclear energy. And I know some of you might be thinking right now, nuclear? Delikado yan. But today, we're here to find out what's fact, what's fear, and what it really means for the Philippines. I'm Sharms Espina, and together we will unpack this topic one question at a time, clearly, calmly, and without the scary headlines. And joining us to make things crystal clear is someone who knows the subject inside and out, Director Patrick Aquino from the Department of Energy.
1: Hi, Charms. Hi sa lahat ng mga nakikinig at nanonood. Alam mo, excited talaga akong makasama kayo ngayon. Kasi madalas, pag naririnig ng mga tao yung nuclear, matik, kabado na agad. Pero I think if we explain it in simple terms, makikita nilang hindi ito something to fear. It's something to understand.
0: Exactly. And I think that is the most important reason why the show exists. To make things clear, not complicated. We'll be talking about the safety, the science, and most importantly, how this affects every Filipino household.
1: Tama. Kasi sa dulo, gusto lang naman nating lahat ng maasahan, malinis, at abot-kayang kuryente, di ba?
0: Exactly, Director Patrick. So, I think it's really important that we will dive in right now and talk about what really happens before and beyond the reaction. Director Patrick, let's start with the biggest question. When people hear nuclear energy, I would think bombs, explosions, radiation, and danger. So let's get this straight. Can a nuclear power plant really explode like an atomic bomb?
1: Hindi po talaga, Ms. Charms. Magkaibang magkaiba yung nuclear bomb sa nuclear power plant. Ang bomba ginawa yan para sumabog, while ang nuclear power plant ginawa para gumawa ng kuryente in a controlled, slow, and safe manner.
0: So, it's not one wrong button away from a massive explosion, from going boom.
1: Hindi talaga, ma'am. Kung iisipin mo, para ka lang nagluluto. Yung bomba, biglang apoy, sabog, boom. Pero yung nuclear energy, think about it as slow cooking. Steady lang yung init, minomonitor 24/7, at may safety systems na nakabang palagi.
0: Well, okay, that's a really good and understandable way to put it. So, to simplify, Director, let's say the nuclear plant is like a pressure cooker, no? Kung sa weapons, sinadya mong pasabugin yung pressure cooker, sabay-sabay at sobrang bilis ang reaksyon. Pero sa nuclear energy, parang dahan-dahang pagluluto, right? Kontrolado,
1: yeah.
0: Tuloy-tuloy, at you just said ligtas, so it's safe.
1: Yeah, exactly. Sa weapons, mabilis at sabay-sabay yung chain reaction eh. Para mong biglang tinodo yung apoy if you're cooking. 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And to be clear, kung magkaaberya, may mga safety systems na automatic na hihinto agad para hindi na lumala.
0: Okay, that makes sense. But Director, for people who remember Chernobyl or Fukushima, okay? Those were not weapons.
1: Correct.
0: Pero malalaki pa rin yung naging epekto. How can we be sure that that will not happen again?
1: That's a very, very, very, very, very good question. And a very, very, very valid concern. Totoo naman yan eh. Things are different now. Different than technology. Let's go back to Chernobyl. That was in 1986, if you recall. Kulang yun sa safety design and more importantly sa transparency. When you zoom in to 2011 in Fukushima, that was a natural disaster. There was a earthquake and then a tsunami followed.
0: Mm-hmm.
1: Just to be clear, the plant didn't explode per se. The reason for the plant explosion in Fukushima, just to be clear, was that the backup systems were overwhelmed by the tsunami. Because the design at that time did not meet that requirement, which is now it's a requirement. So those two instances are a big lessons for us. It's a lesson for all of us in the world from that point on. Now, our modern nuclear power plants, they have automatic shutdown systems. They have multiple layers of protection. and more importantly, that international oversight. Hindi na siya pwedeng basta nilang sumabog kagaya ng bomba.
0: So you're saying that there are a lot of safety mechanisms built into the system itself?
1: Yes, and exactly, we're learning every time there's an incident, which happens few and far between. And that's not all. There are now independent, and it has been an independent regulator ever since, the International Atomic Energy Agency, or IAEA, who regularly audits nuclear facilities. And now with AI, there's also AI monitoring. So to be clear, kung pumalyaman sa isang safety system, there is a third, there is a fourth, and so on and so forth that will come in. All of these are designed so that even if there's human error, that power plant can still automatically shut down safely.
0: So you're saying, Director, that the science evolved, obviously, from Chernobyl. That was a long time ago. The systems evolved and more safeguards evolved as well.
1: Tama. Ang nuclear technology ngayon, it's not like those from the 80s. It's safer, it's smarter, and it's designed to protect both people and the planet.
0: We all know the Philippines is on the Pacific Ring of Fire. We're talking massive earthquakes, destructive typhoons, and crazy volcanoes. Now, the big question is, can we really build nuclear power plants safely in this country? Director.
1: Yes, Charms. Basta tamang lugar, tamang disenyo. Hindi pwedeng basta tayo magtayo kung saan lang natin gusto. May higit pang site selection process, tinitignan natin fault lines, soil stability, proximity sa water for cooling, pati emergency routes.
0: So, before the construction even begins, everything has been studied very tediously and scientifically.
1: Exactly. And even modern power plants, nuclear power plants at that matter, kaya nilang tiisin even the strongest earthquakes. For example, in Japan, there have been a couple of strong earthquakes, but there was no broken reactor, because safety was the primary consideration. If there's ever an abnormal movement of the land, the plants do an automatic shutdown.
0: So we are preparing these plants to withstand the unpredictability of nature, not to gamble with it.
1: Yes, that's why we have the international requirements, as I mentioned to you. IAEA, in fact, has that safety seismic standard. Now, even before you start construction, you have to observe it. The most expensive plants right now that are being built, the one in the United Kingdom, the reason why it's so expensive is that they didn't talk to the communities. They didn't talk to the environmental regulator. So the ending was, they had to do adjustments. And every time you delay, as with any project, kung nagpagawa kayo ng bahay, for example, yeah, if you do variations, costs go up.
2: Hmm.
1: So that's why when we do it correctly. So can we build a power plant on schedule, on budget? I can tell you yes. Because that's what exactly UAE did. They started 10 years. It took them 7 years to build the first unit. Second unit, 4. Third unit, 3. Now, 2 na lang. So all 4 units of UAE was built in that time span. Again, 80 to 90% Filipino engineers and technical experts. So, kaya ng Pilipino. The point is, there are other considerations at play here.
0: Okay.
1: And if the Filipino engineers and technical experts are in charge, I am 100% sure they also don't want their families to be exposed in any hazards.
0: Mm-hmm.
1: So that for me is the guarantee that they will do everything and anything in their power to make sure every bolt, every cement, every item in that plant is up to specs or exceeds specifications, because we only have one country.
0: Mm-hmm. Director Patrick, people often imagine toxic, glowing, green waste barrels when we talk about nuclear power plants and nuclear energy. But can you tell us what exactly this nuclear waste really looked like?
1: You know, there's no glowing slime, just to be very clear. Huh? Mm-hmm. If you go to a real nuclear power plant, you will not find one. In real life, what you're going to see as nuclear waste is solid. These are fuel rods that are in sealed cement, steel, concrete containers. And it's being monitored 24/7 and ready for storage for decades at a time, again, in controlled facilities.
0: So it's not going to be floating around somewhere, locked up, contained. It's also monitored very well.
1: Correct. Kasi nga, it's exactly that, you know, our predisposition, because we've seen it in movies and in cartoons. And if you even compare it, let's say, for coal and other technology, specifically coal, nuclear is even cleaner. Kasi sa coal, araw-araw na naglalabas yan ng carbon in our air.
0: Mm-hmm.
1: Pagdating sa nuclear waste, it's in one place. So it's better managed.
0: That's interesting. I never thought about it that way. You mean to say, mas tahimik siya at mas disiplinado?
1: Tama. Nuclear is one of the most heavily regulated and disciplined forms of energy in the world.
0: Dr. Patrick, pag-usapan naman natin yung energy mix ng Pilipinas. Ang dami nating renewables ngayon sa bansa. We have solar, we have wind energy, may hydro rin. Pero bakit ba natin kailangan yung nuclear? Isn't that enough already?
1: That's a very good question, and we're asked a lot all the time about it. Ang renewables, maganda naman talaga yan eh. Malinis siya, sustainable, and it's locally available. Pero think about this. It does have limitations, di ba? Pag walang araw, walang hangin, walang supply. So we need something that's consistent. And that's where we're saying nuclear energy comes in. Kasi kaya nitong magbigay ng steady baseload power for 24 hours a day, 7 days a week. Hindi siya umaasa sa panahon, kaya perfect partner siya to renewables.
0: So hindi pala sila magkakompetensya, para silang teammates.
1: Exactly. Mm-hmm. Think about it as a basketball team. Solar, wind, your renewables, those are your fast players. Pero kailangan mo rin ng sentro, di ba? Laging nandyan sa court, steady at dependable, and that's nuclear.
0: Nice analogy, Director. Pero right now, majority ng energy natin imported pa rin, di ba?
1: Tama. Halos lahat petroleum ang requirements ng Pilipinas, imported yan. 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
0: So, ngayon, ano ang ginagawa ng Department of Energy para mabawasan yung dependence na yon?
1: Just recently, the DOE through the President awarded 8 new petroleum service contracts. Total investments of around $207 million. These are for exploration for local gas, local oil, and hydrogen sources in the Sulusi, Palawan, Cagayan, and even in Cebu. Layunin itong palakasin yung local energy exploration at unti-unting bawasan yung dependence natin for imported fuel.
0: So habang tuloy-tuloy ang exploration for other sources, nuclear energy, in other words, can help fill the gaps in the energy supply, in the energy mix.
1: Exactly. Ang goal naman natin really is to diversify and have a stable energy mix. Renewable for clean power, petroleum for flexibility, and nuclear for a steady and long-term supply. Kung ganito yung setup, hindi tayo basta-bastang natitinag kahit may pagbabago sa global oil prices or even supply disruptions.
0: So it's just like having our own energy insurance, kumbaga.
1: Exactly. At dito pumapasok rin yung recently passed na PhilAtom or the Philippine Nuclear Research Energy Program. Through PhilAtom, we're strengthening our international cooperation. Naikipagsundo tayo sa iba't ibang bansa para matuto tayo mula sa kanilang mga nalatag ng nuclear programs. For example, we signed a Memorandum of Understanding with the United States Department of Energy for capacity building and policy development. We also have agreements with South Korea's Korea Atomic Energy Research Institute to explore small modular reactors or SMRs. There's also technical discussions with France EDF for feasibility studies. And even with Russia's Rosatom, there's knowledge exchange on nuclear infrastructure.
0: Wow, ang dami na palang international partnerships natin.
1: Yes, kasi nga ang pag-develop ng nuclear energy, hindi ito kayang gawin ng mag-isa ng kahit anong bansa. It takes cooperation, technology sharing, and capacity building. Lahat ng ginagawa ng DOE at ng government para siguradong steady, safe, at world standard ang magiging programa natin when it comes to nuclear.
0: So, while we continue to grow our renewable energy sector and our petroleum exploration, nuclear will then help complete the picture. And you're mentioning that nuclear is steady, safe, and reliable energy for everybody.
1: Tama. At the end of it, yun naman ang goal natin, di ba? Energy that's secure, that's affordable, and sustainable for every Filipino.
0: You mentioned earlier, Director Patrick, that nuclear technology today is much safer. But we'd like you to walk us through it. How exactly has it evolved through the years?
1: First and foremost, it's really a lot has changed. Mm-hmm. Talagang malaki yung pinagbago. Before, reactors needed constant manual monitoring. So there has to be 24/7, there's a person there. Ngayon, with the advent of digital control systems, your sensors, AI-assisted detection, and automatic safety triggers, like yung Gen 4 reactors right now, they're designed with that walk-away safe. Meaning, kahit iwan mo yan, safe pa rin yan. Walang magiging scenario na pwedeng sumabog o mag-leak na rin yung systems right now.
0: Okay, so it's just like comparing how our old, hollow block phones, smartphones before evolved to the technology that we have right now. You know, these smartphones we have are smarter, faster, and safer.
1: And more importantly, it's much more safe and much more efficient right now. At bukod sa safety, mas efficient na rin. Mas konting fuel, pero mas maraming energy ang nililika. That means less waste, but more power.
0: Okay, Director Patrick, we have talked about how nuclear energy works and why it matters. Pero ngayon, ito naman yung tanong ng marami. Kailan naman natin ito makikita sa totoong buhay? When can we actually expect a nuclear power plant in the Philippines?
1: Well, it's a very good question. It's a very valid question, actually. Right now, let's just be clear. We're still in the preparatory stage.
0: Mm-hmm.
1: Ibig sabihin nun, the policy framework, we're still studying the potential sites, and we're doing the consultations in the local communities. But if we keep up the progress, we could start seeing real movement within the decade.
0: So step by step ang ginagawa natin, hindi natin minamadali.
1: Yes, because sa ganitong klaseng proyekto, we should understand we have to be maingat and transparent. That's why the DOE and the NEPIAC is engaging local communities early on. There are public consultations, in schools we do talks, and even information campaigns para malinaw kung ano yung plano at paano ito gagawin. We also work closely with the international regulators to make sure everything meets global standards and for transparency and safety.
0: At syempre, important rin na involved lahat ng stakeholders, no? I think this is great to hear kasi, let's be honest, people just don't want electricity. We want to trust where it's coming from.
1: That's exactly the word that we want to say. Trust is part of energy security. Kung walang tiwala sa pinagkukumula ng enerhiya, hindi magiging sustainable yung program.
0: Speaking of trust, kailangan ko na rin itanong to. Okay. Ano ba talaga ang plano para sa Pataan Nuclear Power Plant? I think that is the question na ang tagal-tagal na natin gustong malaman yung sagot. Kasi parang naging white elephant siya in the room na ayaw pag-usapan ng mga tao.
1: That's a very good question. Talagang, you know, BNPP or Bataan Nuclear Power Plant, it was completed in the 80s. But it was never run using the nuclear fuel. Let me just dispel, that's another myth. It ran using other fuel but not nuclear. At that time, the safety concerns, we've talked about it earlier, were very high. It just came from Chernobyl. So the fear of that accident really stifled any nuclear development at that time. Pero since then, we've maintained it. It has been inspected regularly just to make sure that the structure is sound. So on the part of the DOE, we've been working with the International Atomic Energy Agency, IAEA, as well as other international experts to determine, ano nga ba? Can BNPP be rehabilitated? Or is it much more practical for us to just build a new, more modern, more safe nuclear facility?
0: So parang may dalawang options, Director, no? Either i-repurpose natin yung Bataan Nuclear Power Plant or magtayo ng panibagong plant using newer techs.
1: That's correct. You know, kasama naman yan sa National Nuclear Energy Roadmap natin eh. Pinag-aaralan natin yan pareho, both to rehab BNPP as a reference, and at the same time, we're exploring about small modular reactors or SMRs. These are more compact, more efficient, and have passive safety features that can automatically shut down if may abirya.
0: So, hindi pa totally sarado yung usapan. So, this time, we are prioritizing safety and the science of it. That comes first.
1: Ever since, just to be very clear, science and safety has been the primary consideration. BNPP actually serves, you know, two things. It serves as a lesson and a legacy for us. Lesson, kasi it shows us the importance of being ready and transparency. Legacy kasi it reminds us how much potential we already have here. Ang mahalaga ngayon, bawat hakbang ay base sa siyensya, tamang proseso, malinaw ang komunikasyon sa publiko.
0: Well, that's reassuring for everyone. So it's not about just rushing to say, we have a nuclear power plant, let's open it. It's about doing it right. It's doing it safely and openly, being transparent with everybody, all the stakeholders on board.
1: Exactly. Nuclear energy is a long-term investment. Hindi lang yan any ordinary infrastructure. Kung walang tiwala yung tao, it's not gonna fly. At yan ang tunay na pundasyon ng any nuclear energy program at energy future ng Pilipinas.
0: Okay, before we wrap up, let's talk about something you mentioned earlier, Director. Small modular reactors or SMRs. They sound like the future. What exactly are they?
1: Well, it's still in the future, but it's actually already here. Small modular reactors are your smaller, safer, and faster to build nuclear power plants that can be deployed in islands or rural areas that don't have access to the main grid. Think about this. Imagine Palawan or Masbate having their own clean local power supply. That's what SMR promises.
0: That's great. So even smaller communities can be part of the clean energy transition.
1: Exactly. That's the goal for all, after all. Energy for all, hindi lang siya para sa mga syudad.
0: And Director Patrick, I think that's what this podcast is all about. It's about asking the right questions, learning together, and understanding all of these facts about nuclear energy step by step.
1: Some of the things that you raised, we've not touched on, and I think we should be talking about.
0: Yeah, we should, because stakeholders will be asking these questions, and I did ask this to Sean.
1: Hi, Sean.
0: He mentioned that maybe we shouldn't talk about it, but maybe you want to talk about it.
1: We can talk about it. There's nothing that's off limits, because if we keep topics off limits and we don't answer the hard questions, how do we expect communities in the chosen locations to say yes? Mm-hmm. We deprive them of that opportunity to have that conversation or listen into that discussion. So, very much in favor to ask, you know, the tough questions. Right. Kasi ganun talaga eh.
0: So with that, Director Patrick, I think it's time we say it.
1: Ready?
0: Yep. It's time to make things nuclear. All right. Thank you so much, Director Patrick Aquino. And to everyone listening out there, keep asking questions, stay curious, and support energy solutions that truly power progress for every Filipino. This has been Beyond the Reaction. I'm Sharm Zespina. See you in the next episode.
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6: Masulatan. 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
6: 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Go back to God. And that is a call not only for the ordinary Filipinos, but also for our politicians.
7: Gab Humilde Villegas para sa Pambansang TV sa Bagong Pilipinas.
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0: 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So ako yung nagsha-share ng final report. 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So I was sharing them yung naging final report namin. Yun. Nice. Thank you. And ano pa ba? So yan yung naging pre-inspection audit namin. Pa ba? So ayan, isang company lang yan, yung packaging company.
1: Sige. So ayan, meron kang yan, habang pinapakita natin yung mga pictures.
0: So yan naman ay galing kami sa isang drug manufacturing facility. So we train din yung mga tao diyan. Internal audit din 'yan kasi they're preparing for upcoming inspection din. So they want to upskill yung mga tao nila. So I was interacting dun sa mga trainees natin, no. So 'yan.
1: Ayan. So galing new company but it already helped clients na rin, no, sa kanilang mga audits. And may special gift ka ba sa ating mga audience na owner ng manufacturing or owner ng small and medium enterprises?
0: Yes. So thank you Rod for asking that question, no. So syempre gusto ko lang i-share kung anong ginagawa ng Ascendere Evolvere. So, sino yung sinaservice namin and ano yung ino-offer namin. Una, no, Ascendere Evolvere is a training and consultancy firm based in Pasig City. So, three major service yung ginagawa namin. Una, public training program. So, we run open enrollment courses sa GMP, HACCP, FSSC 22,000, internal audit, food safety culture, and the likes. In fact, meron kaming almost 40 programs sa catalog namin. So, inyong una. Pangalawa, in-house training. Ito yung sinasabi ka na we will go to your facility. So, the training is really customized, bespoke, kung ano yung needs nyo, ano yung regulatory situation nyo. And then, yung pangatlo, dun kami papasok. Ito yung consultancy. We will build your quality system from scratch. So, FSSC 22,000 implementation, FDA inspection readiness, mock audits, document control setup, and others. Yun.
1: So, sa mga ano, no, kailangan na kailangan itong mga ganitong servisyo. 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And, yan, ma-sustain yung business.
0: Tama.
1: Kasi pag, ano, pag nag-fail sila, ano bang mga consequences?
0: Actually, yun nga, pagka may warning letters ka, tapos may possibility ma-close yung facility mo. And then, ultimately, yung reputational risk. Imagine mo pag may finding ka, ma-post yan sa social media, or kumalat siya. Syempre, mag-pull out yung mga suppliers mo, and then mawalan ka ng contact. Then, loss sa business yun. Kaya kailangan talaga audit ready ka, and you know that you have your systems with you. Okay?
1: Yan. So, iwasan po natin yan, at apply natin yung mga tips na binigay ni Engineer Elmer sa atin tonight. And paano ka ba nila maano makakontakt or ano ba yung may free audit ka ba or sa mga interested na ma-secure yung mga procedures nila at mga audit nila?
0: Okay. Actually, yung Ascendere Evolvere, meron kaming Facebook page. 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And my email is also available, elmerabonales@gmail.com. And then, yung mobile number ko, it's 0936939-4838. Again, 0936939-4838. So, as mentioned, no, mayroon kaming free 30-minute consultation. So, walang pressure yon. Just an honest conversation about your point A and where you want to move forward. Siyempre, kailangan natin ma-assess kung ano yung current situation ng business mo or your facility. Then, definitely, we can gauge kung anong help yung kakailanganin mo.
1: Okay? Ayan. So, pakita rin natin. No, alam ko may QR code ka. Pakita natin sa screen yung QR code nitong Ascendere Evolvere and it will go to your link tree, no?
0: Tama.
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1: Agree.
0: And ilang minutes yan? Ilang minutes consultation?
1: Actually, 30 minutes lang naman.
0: 30 kailang. Minutes. So, aside from Ascendra Evolver, ano pa ba yung ino-offer mo or ginagawa mo?
1: Siguro gusto ko lang din i-highlight, Rod, na yun na yun yung 3 major services namin. Pero I want to highlight lang din, syempre, hindi lang ako nag-iisa dito sa Ascendere Evolvere. Meron akong teams na 5 practitioner consultants. So, lahat sila galing sa actual manufacturing. So, gusto ko lang i-highlight kasi, syempre, this wouldn't be possible without them. Una, si Daisy Bo. So, she has 25 years of executive leadership sa food and beverage and cosmetics manufacturing. And then, si Timothy Lamson, IRCA Certified Lead Auditor, meaning recognized na certified auditor siya globally. And then mayroon pa siyang MBA degree, ongoing siya. And then si Jonel Tolentino, Integrated Work System and Lean Management Expert. And then si Mark Palado, HACCP, TPM, and OEE. So, kumbaga bawat isa yan sa amin, meron kaming lived experience, hindi textbook yung isi-share namin, actual experience talaga.
0: Ayun, so lahat po ng kaway-kaway tayo, binabati natin yung mga ka-team mo sa Ascendra Evolvere. And you know, sobrang siksik ang ating episode today ng mga insights sa ating special guest na si Engineer Elmer about food manufacturing, about inspection, about how not to fail, how to prevent the those failures sa mga inspection. So hopefully may natutunan ng ating mga audience at may babatiin ka pa ba, Engineer?
1: As of now, wala naman, pero gusto ko magpasalamat sa iyo, Rod, for the invitation. 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So hindi natin akalain makikita sa JCI and then we have this particular guesting, I would say. Siguro gusto ko na rin magpasalamat sa lahat ng SME owners, lahat ng QA managers, or lahat ng operation heads, supervisors, or rest of chains na nakikinig. 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So, you want you to ascend, evolve, and definitely transform.
0: Galing na. Handang handa ka talaga ngayon, Engineer Elmer. 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No worries, no? And I'm really happy that you shared a lot of value today sa ating episode na na-delay man, pero at least natuloy tayo at na-share mo yung mga information at mga tips para sa mga small business owners, small and medium enterprises, tsaka mga manufacturing, at ma-share mo yung expertise and knowledge mo through your company. 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JCI
1: 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Fort Pini Fashion Tech.
0: Sino? Si Press Hope.
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1: Sa Boracay. Diba?
0: Press Hope and Press Ann. So, si Press Ann naman sa JCI Fort Bonifacio. Binabati ka namin dyan. And Press Hope ng JCI Ashana. Baka nagpa-party-party na sila ngayong araw na to. It's a Friday sa Boracay.
1: Tama. Oo, so, magandang timing siya.
0: 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At marami ka pang matutulungan sa future clients mo. 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
0: Ayan. So ayan, every Wednesday po ang episode talaga natin, pero ngayon po, since na-reschedule tayo, tayo po ay napunta dito sa Friday episode. 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
2: 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Good news! Ang inyong pinagkakatiwalaang Radyo Pilipinas, nasa TV na! Oo, nasa TV na! Ang Radyo Pilipinas 738 AM ay live nang mapapanood sa Channel 3 ng ABS-CBN TV Plus at Channels 45 to 49 ng GMA Affordabox. Kaya may access ka na sa balitang totoo anytime, anywhere. Sa radyo, sa social media, at TV. Radyo Pilipinas 738 AM. Time to celebrate kulturang Pinoy. Tradisyon, musika, sining, literatura, at iba pa. Anything and everything fun and Filipino. Ito ang Pinoy Kultura.
3: Famously known as the lead female character in the epic 19th century narrative of Jose Rizal's Noli Me Tangere, ang Maria Clara ay isang traditional dress na ginagamit ng mga Filipina.
4: Touch Me Not may not just be the title translation of Jose Rizal's book. Pwede rin yan ang sinasabi niya sa kanyang pananamit, since the dress covers almost all of her person.
3: It surely does. Ang Maria Clara ay may apat na bahagi. The saya, which is a long dress, the tapis, which is a knee-long skirt, the camisa, which is a colorless camise, and the panuelo, which is a stiff scarf.
4: Paano kaya niya pinatigas yung scarves na di siya nabaluktot sa hangin?
3: Sa pagplansya yan. Gumagamit ata sila ng starch para nakatindig yung scarf all day long. And although the design of the Maria Clara has transformed through the years, in the 20th century, ang Maria Clara ay nag-evolve na to eterno.
4: Terno, now that's what we mostly hear these days. That's the dress most, if not all, Miss Universe Philippines title holders wear during the nightgown segment in the global pageant.
5: Good evening, my name is Gloria Diaz, from Manila.
6: Miss Philippines!
4: Those butterfly sleeves are really a fashion statement the whole fashion world can't help mention and admire.
3: Exactly. Pinapasikat nila yung humble piña cloth natin, which is what most ternos are made of. And with the ever-changing times, mixed with silk and ibang materials na rin, giving the terno a modern twist na sumasama sa changing standards in fashion today. Although the Maria Clara style has changed through the years, yung imahe of the classic Maria Clara can still be seen in every terno produced.
4: Ang trahedya naman, if you've read Noli Me Tangere, which I assume we all have had in high school, unless you were so zoned out. Maria Clara and Crisostomo Ibarra don't end up together, but that's for another kultura.
3: It sure is. Now that's a quick look at kultura, because our culture is cool.
2: Yan ang Pinoy kultura, because our culture is cool.
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